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0: Philadelphia's Christian McBride with us, a tune called Pick a Card. It's from a WXPN exclusive Philly Anthems. Mm-hmm. And at the top of the set, the Jazz Crusaders with MJS Funk. Today's the birthday anniversary of Wayne Henderson. Happy birthday to any of you out there celebrating another trip around the sun. I'm so glad that you're with us so we can help you celebrate. It's Nicole Sweeney, and with me is Julian Booker. We are taking just a few minutes now to talk about something that is so important to us, sustaining the music you love on WRTI. More than 85% of our revenue comes from listeners like you that choose to contribute and support the station. And that means people and businesses right here in this community. You all play a vital role in keeping classical music and jazz on the air and out in the park. You know, WRTI is already a part of your life, and we're inviting you to become a part of the community that sustains it. You can do that right now. It takes about 3 minutes. 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
1: Yeah, you mentioned that great Christian McBride song that we heard that is brand new, by the way, was part of our friends at WXPN's project called Philly Anthems. And I think that's important to note because, you know, we here at WRTI are part of the Philadelphia music community. 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
0: That's right. We have got 5 pairs of tickets, and Julian reminded me, that's right, you can take somebody to go see Okonski. 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You can call us at 1-866-809-9784. Julian, we've mentioned this earlier. You know, we are all about encouraging people to get out and enjoy live music.
1: Yeah.
0: We had so many people come out to Love Park yesterday. I got to tell you, that just warmed our hearts to see the community get together. But Moments Notice, we mentioned that, helps you to get out and enjoy more live music. And our fall preview kind of let you know, we gave you a sneak peek that Samara Joy is coming to town. 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Hi, I'm Nicole Sweeney, host of Evening Jazz. 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

0: I see you dancing out there. We're in here dancing too. New music from Philadelphia's own Josh Lawrence. You gotta love the name of the album, Philly Twisted. That's a song called Where You At? The answer is right here with us at WRTI. Before that, we heard Samara Joy with The Trouble With Me Is You. Samara's coming to town, I want to say this weekend. And many of you know that because you checked out the 2026 Jazz Fall Preview Guide. My name is Nicole Sweeney. I am here with Julian Booker. And today, tonight, we're celebrating you and your power to help us keep communities in our region connected through this music that we love and are so passionate about. 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
1: That's right. Samara Joy playing at the Grand Opera House on the 27th. Yeah. So that is coming up. Let's see. What's today? The 24th, 25th?
0: We can't keep up.
1: 26th, 27th. That is Sunday. I should know. I wrote the piece in the fall preview about it. But I was so happy to, because Samara is such a great talent.
0: Oh, yeah.
1: And if Samara has a home on the radio anywhere, it is right here at WRTI. So think ahead. Think about a new concert season coming up this fall that you will experience with the help of WRTI's Fall Preview Guide. By the way, whether you want to go see classical or jazz, imagine a young music lover, a young musician, and we saw plenty of them at Love Park yesterday, hearing something on the radio that inspires them to pursue their passion. Maybe there's someone young out there who wants to be a jazz singer and hears Samara Joy and thinks, I could do that. A Philadelphia artist getting their music heard. We just heard Josh Lawrence and his fantastic new Philly-themed record. 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
0: And we know that you love jazz on WRTI, but how about experiencing it live? 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
1: And when you support WRTI, you are helping us do something very important, which is bring you more of the music that you love while introducing you to music that you might not otherwise discover. 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Think about Sunday rotation. You may hear an hour of themed music. You may, as you will this week, hear a late set radio hour, which this week, if I am not mistaken, Nicole, you put together with our producer Alex Arif, and it's going to be John Coltrane themed, but it's going to sort of present John Coltrane through other artists.
0: Oh,
1: right?
0: Yeah. Oh yeah. I mean, I don't think it's no surprise, right, that Coltrane has inspired so many. So what we decided to do was really go down that avenue, right, Julian, and talk to the musicians that Coltrane has inspired, and that's what we're going to be doing this Sunday on the Late Set Radio Hour. I can say it's brought to you by us, but it's really brought to you by you. 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We got more great music on the way. I see Eddie Lockjaw Davis and Philadelphia Shirley Scott on the menu. I also see new Somi and Benny Green, who's going to do something for Duke Pearson. It's all that and more on the way. Stay right here, but give us a call, 866-809-9784, and give now at WRTI.org.

0: That's Eddie Lockjaw Davis with Philadelphia's Shirley Scott, the chef, cooking up some good music with us here on WRTI. Before that, we heard new music from Benny Green live with a tune called For Duke Pearson. I'm Nicole Sweeney, joined by Julian Booker, asking you to step forward with your first-time gift to WRTI, or maybe it's been some time and you need to get back into the WRTI fold. 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Those phone lines are still open. We can't wait to hear from you.
1: I'm still thinking about that incredible series of recordings that Eddie Lockjaw Davis and Shirley Scott made together, and there is a reason why they call Philadelphia Shirley Scott the Queen of the Organ, folks. 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We've got 5 pair. We'll be doing the drawing tomorrow morning. Okonski at the Philadelphia Ethical Society this coming Tuesday, September 29th. 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
0: 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As Julian said, 5 lucky winners will get a chance to see Okonski. But even if you don't get a chance to see Okonski, you know, by becoming a lucky winner, guess what? 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And sometimes we have those days when we really need the music. And when it comes to those days, the music is always here for you at WRTI. So if you can give $5 a month, $10 a month, think about the musical experience that you get here. Whether it's classical or jazz, I always say the best of both worlds truly lives here at WRTI, but that starts with you. Your support keeps that music playing, Julian. And it's something that we want to stress to the audience. Any amount makes the difference.
1: That's right. And we also understand that not everybody can financially support WRTI right now. If you fall into that category, right, keep listening. We are here for you. But if you can give, please know that we do need you. 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And, you know, Nicole was just talking about some of our community and education programs. 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Well, I guarantee you, There are many, many, many aspects of this organization that are vital to our music community that you don't know about yet, and you can learn about as a member, and you can join our music community and keep everything that we do going, and not just going, but thriving and getting better. 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But it's not just about, you know, continuing on and doing what we always do. It is about innovating and doing new things and trying new things, which you saw just yesterday at A Love Park Supreme. We are going to continue doing that. We're going to continue trying to get better as much as possible. But the only way that we're going to do that is with your support. So again, WRTI.org or call 1-866-809-9784. And we thank you so much.
0: Yeah, we're going to get back to the music. But before we do, I just want to give you a sneak peek, because I feel like this is really something people have grown to appreciate, especially on evening jazz. I've got something brand new from Somi. I've got classic Miles Davis. We just played something called The Chef, and I feel like that's what we have here at WRTI, is a menu of music. And just like food, music is so important to so many different people. You might enjoy this dish, this one might enjoy that dish, but here at WRTI, we are able to enjoy it together, and that's what your support does. 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

0: Miles Davis Quintet with us on Evening Jazz and Round Midnight. John Coltrane on tenor sax. And just in case you didn't know, tomorrow we're going to be back out at Love Park to continue our celebration of Coltrane. Come on out during your lunch hour. Come say hello and enjoy this, you know, much deserved celebration. And so many of you we have to thank because of your support. We were able to, you know, really dive into celebrating a true Philadelphia great. Before that, we heard new music from Somi with Iowa. I was dancing to that one. My name is Nicole Sweeney here with Julian Booker. Giving feels great, especially when you know your gift is making a difference in something you love. 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Julian, they still have time to get entered into that drawing.
1: That's right. Anybody who donates to the radio station tonight will be automatically entered for a chance to win one of five pairs of tickets to see Okonski at the Philadelphia Ethical Society. That's coming up this coming Tuesday, September 29th. It is going to be a fantastic show. Again, anybody who donates tonight will be entered to win. But, you know, time is running out because we are getting out of here at 9 p.m.
0: That's right.
1: To play you the next part of the fantastic, I've listened to every minute of the Steve Roland documentary, Tell Me How Long Train's Been Gone, and I have loved it so much. If you haven't heard the first couple installments, well, that's okay. I promise you can jump in today. It's a fantastically produced documentary. It's coming up at 9 o'clock, and I want to remind you listening now that choices to play things like that documentary, choices to play every song that we play here on WRTI, choices to feature the live performances that our team goes out and captures for you. It's all done intentionally. That's part of what makes WRTI special. It's the connection between our hosts and you and everybody here in this WRTI community. We love introducing you to new artists. 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
0: Every single dollar, every single penny. I know they're trying to get rid of the penny. But every single penny makes a difference at WRTI. $50 here, $75 there. Those pennies add up.

0: up. 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
1: Yeah, and I'm hanging out. I'm going to be back at 10. But, you know, before we get out of here, I'm going to make an appeal. And I'm going to appeal to anybody who has appreciated any of the John Coltrane programming that has happened this week. Anybody that tuned in yesterday at any point during our 26-hour marathon and just was so thrilled to hear either some really familiar Coltrane or some really deep Coltrane that you had never heard before. We are celebrating the 100th birthday of John Coltrane this week at WRTI, and we are helping to bring that celebration to the community. It was such a good, we keep talking about Love Park Supreme, but it was such a great day yesterday. It was a great day today. And as Nicole said, we're doing it again tomorrow. You can come out and listen to some John Coltrane with us from noon to two, or you can tune in to WRTI.org or our jazz stream or WRTI HD2 and listen to 2 hours of Coltrane on a Love Park Supreme there. That is just one example of how WRTI brings music beyond on the radio and into the community we serve. So if you appreciate that, you love John Coltrane, and you want to support John Coltrane's home here in Philadelphia, join our community of supporters at WRTI.org or call 1-866-809-9784 and be automatically entered for your chance to win a pair of tickets to see Okonski this coming Tuesday.
0: 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As Julian said, we're just a few seconds away from Tell Me How Long Train's Been Gone. 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Check out the late set where they speak with Steve about why he even chose to celebrate John Coltrane. 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
0: 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Jazz vocalist Michael Mayo performs in Philadelphia on Friday, October 2nd. Moving through jazz, neo-soul, and R&B, Mayo and his quartet play a mix of standards and original compositions from his Grammy-nominated album, Fly. 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
4: And we go back to the well, Africa, the first mode, and man modally touched the land of the continent, modality.
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9: I mean, you could dance to Train's music. I don't care how far out he was. Coltrane was one of the most important blues players to ever play the saxophone.
10: I'm Michael Harper, and this is Tell Me How Long Train's Been Gone, a Culture Works production funded by the Corporation for Public Broadcasting, the National Endowment for the Arts, the William Penn Foundation, the Pennsylvania Council on the Arts, and Outward Visions. 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
11: This is the Train who was into the major extended long composition and who was playing this really difficult for people who were not accustomed to hearing it kind of music.
10: Writer and critic A.B. Spellman.
11: I know that I myself, going to the Village Gate, the Village Vanguard, anywhere where Train played, and hearing him during this period, would just feel that the man was extending me past where I felt I could go. I mean, I would say, Train, please, don't take me any farther. Like, I don't have a passport for this country you're going to. You know, I mean, I haven't been inoculated for it. You know, I don't know that I can handle this, and he'd keep on getting up, and I'd keep on flying with him, you know. And at the end of it, you would feel changed.

Kaaba, a poem by Amiri Baraka. We have been captured, brothers, and we labor to make our getaway into the ancient image, into a new correspondence with ourselves and our black family. We need magic. Now we need the spells to raise up, return, destroy, and create. What will be the sacred words? What will be the sacred words? John Coltrane had reached the pinnacle of the jazz world. His great quartet with Jimmy Garrison on bass, McCoy Tyner on piano, and Elvin Jones drums had become one of the most adventuresome groups in the music, while still one of the most popular. Train's 1964 groundbreaking record, A Love Supreme, had created another sort of jazz sound, neither bebop nor avant-garde, both spiritual and popular. For many, John Coltrane had become as important a spiritual and cultural force as he was a musician.

0: writer Amiri Baraka.
1: I think the kind of change and the change that I associated with the kind of turbulence and the coming to revelation, if you will, socially in the 60s, was John Coltrane. I mean, I usually think of John Coltrane as the parallel to Malcolm X, you see, as the two fire prophets, you know. I think the Train is really did make fire music. I mean, it was Archie's title, but I think it's obviously Archie's by way of, you know, and I think he'd be the first to acknowledge that. That's what we saw in Train, fire music, you know, that is the fire that would clean up the old and was in itself a form of the new.
0: By the mid-60s, there was a new ferment growing among black intellectuals, artists, and students. While there was still widespread solidarity with Martin Luther King and the movement in the South, there was now a sense among many urban black Americans that the movement for desegregation and civil rights was not enough. Many, including poet Amiri Baraka, rallied around the black nationalism of New York-based Nation of Islam minister Malcolm X.
1: And I think that's what you hear in that music. You hear the search for it, you know what I mean? You hear the struggle against opposite forces, you know, but you hear a kind of transcendental embrace of like what is, you know, and what is going to be, you know, in his music. So much is made of Train's link with Malcolm in the 60s because those periods are when art of that kind does emerge. You see what I'm saying? You have social upsurges, and every social upsurge that you have, there's an artistic upsurge that corresponds with that.
2: Well, they were two of my, probably my biggest heroes at that time.
0: Saxophonist Gary Bartz.
2: And still, you know, because Malcolm, as a African-American leader, he was definitely the man, you know. I loved everything he was saying. And Train, of course, was my musical hero. And the feeling that I would get whenever I was around either one of them was as if I was in the presence of someone like Jesus. It was like a light was around them, you know, like a halo was around them, for real. And it was nothing I could even say to them. I would just be there and bask in the glow.

0: once the lines of communication have been established and our African brothers can stretch forth their hands and reach us, and we can stretch forth our hands and reach them, why, there's nothing that this blue-eyed man in this country will be able to do to you and me successfully from that day onward.
1: I judge a man by his conscious behavior. I am not a racist. I don't subscribe to any of the tenets of racism. It's not a case of being good or bad, blacks and whites. It's a case of being good or bad human beings. I could see then that there are many white people in this country who will side with the Negro in whatever he has to do to protect himself.
2: As of this minute, I have forgotten everything bad that the other leaders have said about me. And I pray they can also forget the many bad things that I have said about them.

0: poet and activist Sekou Sundiata.
1: Coltrane's consciousness as it is expressed in his music was really a very highly developed sense of spiritual consciousness and a consciousness and respect for life. And I think out of that flows black consciousness, political consciousness, social awareness. I don't think that, for example, Coltrane was a black nationalist. And I think a lot of people try to position him that way. And at the time, in my own thinking, I associated him in that way because, you know, he was doing stuff at this period like Africa Brass, the stuff he did with Olatunji, you know, and the idea that he wanted to perform uptown and that sort of community-based, popular kind of consciousness about what he was doing.
0: The new music became so identified with the Black Liberation Movement that divisions often drew sharply along racial lines, as in this exchange between trumpeter Don Ellis and reader Charles Moore, printed in Jazz Magazine.

The John Coltrane Quartet plays Chim Chim Cheree, Impulse A, 85. One of the main pleasures that music has to offer the listener, aside from the purely sensuous one of the sound effect, is that of being able to follow the growth and or development of musical ideas. In the great bulk of Coltrane's recent work, we get a good deal of filigree or decoration, but very little meat or positive strong statements or ideas. It's like he's playing chorus after chorus, solo after solo, on only one idea. Don Ellis, Jazz, December 1965. Letter to Jazz. Don Ellis has finally revealed himself for what he is, a white. His review of the John Coltrane Quartet plays shows the white's utter contempt for black creativity. The white always has to relate the black's music to the same old tired European standards and modes. The black artist is playing almost entirely about, of, and from the way he feels, a feeling that you, Mr. Ellis, have insulted, thereby declaring yourself another one of my many white enemies. Charles Moore, Detroit, Michigan. Don Ellis replies, an open letter to Charles Moore. I was kindly given the opportunity to answer your absurd letter in Jazz concerning my review of a John Coltrane album. You have misrepresented what I said and quoted me out of context. In your letter, you imply that you are mostly interested in feelings. Well, there is one difference between us, then. I am interested in good art.

0: Chapter 2, Train was a bad blues man.
1: We understand, it's obvious to us, everybody knows jazz comes from African-American culture, but we also know and observe that it's played by people all over the world.
0: Coltrane biographer Professor Lewis Porter.
1: And there are people who feel, well, there's something missing or something lost or something not there when people who are not African-American play it. And this is a very heavy debate. But I think it comes partly from this observation that the style of jazz, no matter how far you get from, you know, how individual you get, I should say, no matter how far you get from, let's say, a more blues-based approach, it still has something of the blues in it, and it still has something of African-American culture and African-American speech in it, and African-American music generally, other than jazz, in it.

0: Saxophonist Archie Shipp.
1: I mean, you could dance to Train's music. I don't care how far out he was. He'd come through the whole gamut. That training from Billy Eckstein through his stint in the Navy where he was playing alto and after that playing all the blues bands in Philly and Big Maybelle and people like that who loved him. He was a Big Maybelle. That was her tenor player. Because Coltrane was one of the most important blues players to ever play the saxophone. And I say that about all the players that have achieved some distinction as outstanding soloists and performers, from Duke Ellington through Tatum through any of them. They were all profound blues players. All of them who play the blues with a certain distinction, identity.

0: Philadelphia-based saxophonist Bobby Zanko.
1: Train had such an advanced physical technique in playing the saxophone that he could put all the stuff on top of each other, and his sound was so moving, which, you know, that's his personality, but also it was, you know, came from his apprenticeship and playing with so many blues musicians, playing so much blues. I mean, each note, he's the ultimate blues singer. When you hear John Hurt moan, you know, or you hear Howling Wolf howl, you know, it's you know, you hear James Brown, you know, that's not very much different from techniques the Train was using on the saxophone.

0: they brought something genuine here when they came from Africa. They went through the process of acculturation, yet they maintained, you know, all things considered, you know, their whole knowledge and their whole perception of who they are.
1: Nigerian percussion master Babatunde Olatunji.
0: Families were divided and separated. Yet, today, you see the surviving elements of African culture.
1: The blues feeling that is so central to African-American music can be traced to its roots in West Africa. While there have been correlations made between blues guitar and West African instruments, Olatunji hears even more specific connections, even to the sophisticated singing style of the late jazz singer, Betty Carter.
0: For instance, you know, I can take Betty Carter, you know Betty Carter, I can take her to where I believe she came from because of the way she sings. I can take her there. When I heard Betty, I said, I know where you came from. You're not too far from my village.
1: Chapter 3, Africa.

0: From the period of the mid-50s, Coltrane had an interest in African music and African roots that showed up in titles to songs like Dakar, Bahia, Liberia, and Dial Africa. In 1961, he called his first big band record Africa Brass, and soon began expanding his musical exploration into the key aspect of West African music, polyrhythms. Drummer Rashid Ali.
1: And then Train was definitely into African rhythms, man, because he did a lot of things with Olatunji, and he had some of Olatunji's drummers play with us a couple sessions, like a couple times at the Village Vanguard and the Village Gate and different Olatunji's different places. So he was experimenting with a lot of different types of music. And it all came out in what he was doing. He was always looking for a change in music.
0: Babatunde Olatunji.
2: He was again exploring the polyrhythmic nature of African music. Coltrane saw that we have 4, 5, 6, 7 drummers. And he saw that we have rhythmic patterns given to each drummer, and you keep your pattern.
0: Coltrane became close with Olatunji, and in 1962 wrote the song Tunji for his friend.

Ilu, the Talking Drum, a poem by Etheridge Knight. The darkness was threatening us, menacing. We twisted, turned, shifted positions, picked our noses, stared at our bare toes, hissed air through our teeth. Then Tunji, green robes flowing as he rose, strapped on Ilu, the talking drum, and began. Kadoom, kadoom doom, kadoom, kadoom doom doom, kadoom, kadoom doom, kadoom, kadoom doom doom. The heart beats. The heart beats slow. The blood flows. The blood, and the blood flows slow. Kadoom, kadoom doom, kadoom, kadoom doom doom. And the day opened to the sound of our feet moved to the sound of life. And we rode the rhythms as one from Nigeria to Mississippi and back.

Train's music was moving relentlessly toward a broader and deeper expression. In this period, the nature of the quartet began to change. It has been said, with some truth, that Elvin Jones could single-handedly outplay an ensemble of African hand drummers. But by the mid-60s, Train began to add other percussionists to the group. In 1965, Train added a young drummer from Philadelphia,

for every horn player who wants a change, he has to get a different drummer to make that change. Because, for instance, Bird, and he had a drummer like Mac Troach or Kenny Clark. And then when Miles came into prominence with Train and Cannonball, he had like a Philly Joe Jones who was like still kept like a heavy bebop sound with the ride cymbal and the sock playing halftime. But he was fluctuating his traps. He was playing more around the kit than in the kit. He was like, and then when Train got loose and started playing the stuff he was doing, him and Eric Dolphy, then they had Elvin Jones, who was like playing more like a polyrhythm. And it just kept changing like that. And then Train got with me, and then I was playing what Train named multi-directional rhythms. I would think in four, but I would play whatever I felt like playing. I mean, I would play everything off meter intentionally, but thinking in four, and it worked for what Train was doing in the late 60s.

In addition to Rashid Ali, Train experimented by adding other young players to the group. At the time, Pharoah Sanders was an unknown, raw but powerful young tenor player.

0: Pharoah Sanders.
1: Because I had met John Coltrane back in San Francisco at one time. At one time he had some problems, and I kind of helped him while he was there to go out and look for some mouthpieces and stuff like that in the pawn shop. So, but then when I went to New York City, and then at one point he asked me to come on down and like me to sit in, you know, and I wasn't really ready to sit in with him at that time. But he said, come on down and sit in and play, you know. So I went and sat in one night, and I sounded so bad, you know, and I didn't want to go come back. He was saying come back again and play, you know. So I called him. I told him, I don't think so. I'm not really ready for all this. So one day, he did give me a call, because my aunt at the time, she answered the phone. And I couldn't believe that he was saying that. I said, well, maybe he was talking about something else. So I called him back to find out what it was. And so he told me that he wanted me to come and play, work with him. You know, I don't know why he needed me, you know, at the time. You know, I guess he wanted to hear something different, I guess.

0: The younger players Coltrane was adding to his band were not at that point equal to the musicians of the great quartet. But Coltrane was not looking for virtuosity anymore. He was looking to unlock the hidden powers of music.
1: Coltrane was very interested in scales. He was very interested in the international quality of scales.
0: Again, Professor Lewis Porter.
1: He was also interested in the power of folk music. And he felt that by using folk music, he would get closer to the elemental power of music, the elemental source of music. Let me read you this. This is an amazing quote. It's never been published before. He says, "I would like to discover a method so that if I want it to rain, it will start immediately to rain. If one of my friends is ill, I'd like to play a certain song and he'll be cured. When he'd be broke, I'd bring out a different song and immediately he'd get all the money he needed. But what these pieces are and what is the road to attain a knowledge of them, that I don't know. The true powers of music are still unknown. To be able to control them must be, I believe, the goal of every musician."
0: Chapter 4. Mr. Re, Mr. Ra. Steve Coleman.
2: One other element was probably missing that was added on later on, and that was this mystical thing that could have been stimulated by Sun Ra and John Gilmore and everything.
0: Sun Ra.
3: Well, I was working on my space things as usual. When he came to Chicago, I said, well, I better do something to try to save him. So then I talked to him, and he came over to the hotel where he's staying. I went there, and I took some tapes that neither John had Pattis heard. Nobody had ever heard these. Because, you know, I didn't necessarily have to play this music for Planet Earth. It was another dimension, so I had it for myself. But I played it for him for about 2 hours. He got on the floor listening. And then he said, well, he was with Miles then. He said, well, I'm going to have to leave because what I hear there, that's what I want to do. I had some ideas I wanted to play, but I was sort of afraid to do it. Now I know it's all right. So then, that's where he started. He left and he got this crew. And by the time we moved to New York and we stayed in a hotel, he would come by, talk to him again about things. I talked to him again. He never gave me a cup of coffee.
0: John Coltrane.
4: Sun Ra is quite bitter and claims that you've stolen all of your ideas from him, and in fact that everybody has stolen all of their ideas from him.
5: Maybe some of them too. Maybe some too. I've heard him, and I know that he's done some things that I've wanted to do.
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0: The late Sun Ra was a self-proclaimed mythical figure in black music. Born in Birmingham, Alabama, Sonny Blount moved to Chicago in the late 40s, already an advanced musician. Blount claimed to have been visited in Alabama by extraterrestrial beings who showed him a vision of his path through this life. Blount, along with a group of like-minded companions, found his way to Hermetic texts pertaining to the ancient Egyptian mysteries. From these mysteries, Sun Ra drew his own conclusions and spent the next 40 years building his intergalactic space orchestra.

0: Steve Coleman.
1: In ancient times, music was not art. Even art was not art, you know, as we think of it today. And everything, the dance, the music, everything had a use. I mean, the music had a purpose. You know, it functioned as part of this larger thing. In Egypt, a lot of it had to do with the nature of the soul and the nature of the soul to the universe and the nature of the universe itself. So the music couldn't just be any old notes you wanted to play or any old rhythms you wanted to play. The rhythms had to be structured and the notes and everything had to be structured and have to have a certain relationship to each other that symbolized this particular thing that they were trying to do. Their buildings, the same thing. So those pyramids, in my opinion, contrary to popular belief, weren't just simply tombs, you know, or just big buildings because they can build them or whatever. I mean, you know, they were structured according to certain principles, according to certain proportions, to produce a certain effect. You know, they were dealing with vibration, in other words. I think that these were the type of ideas that Train was getting introduced to, probably by somebody like Sun Ra.
0: The Visitation by Sun Ra. In the early days of my visitation, black hands tended me and cared for me. Black minds, hearts, and souls loved me, and I loved them because of this. In the early days of my visitation, black hands tended and cared for me. I can't forget these things. For black hearts, minds, and souls love me. And even today, the overtones from the fire are still burning. In the early days of my visitation, white rules and laws segregated me. They helped make me what I am today. And what I am, I am. Chapter 5. John Gilmore, You Got the Concept. The late John Gilmore was a tenor saxophone giant and a mainstay of Sun Ra's group from its beginning. He purposefully and happily gave up a promising solo career to spend the entirety of his professional life as a sideman in Sun Ra's orchestra.

0: Gilmore's friend and bandmate, Pat Patrick, took John Coltrane down to hear Gilmore play one night in New York.
1: He had really never heard nobody phrase like I phrased that particular night. But he didn't know it was because I had to, you know. It was a different kind of slang from what I had been used to in Chicago, so I had to revamp my whole style right there on the stage and try to play something that sound cohesive with them. And that's what shook him up. Whatever I played, you know, it sort of excited him, you know, and he came running.
2: Train came all the way from the back of Birdland, hollering, "John Gilmore, John Gilmore, you got it, you got it, you got the concept, you got the concept."
1: Rhythmatized in the structure, you know, a way that he had never heard, you know. But he caught the gist of it, and then he came out with Chasing the Train and Coltrane Live at the Village Vanguard. It was all based along that style.

0: John Coltrane.
1: It's a big reservoir, man, that we all dip out of. So, you know, and I, like, you know, a lot of times you'll find that a lot of those things, I'd listen to John Gilmore kind of closely before I made Chasing the Train, too. So some of those things on there are really direct influences of listening to this cat. You see, but then I don't know who he's been listening to, so it's
2: right. So you really, it is a reservoir, yeah.

0: Amiri Baraka remembers a 1963 concert.
1: I remember one great scene with Train is when Albert came on the scene, Albert Eiler and his brother Donald, and they were at my house one night when we went up to Lincoln Center. Train was playing. He had Pharaoh on one side and Eric Dolphy on the other, you know. And they were wailing away, man. They were wailing. And then Albert, who Train told he could come and play, you know. So Albert came in there with his horns straight up in the air, you know, like way over his head like this. And he was blowing some very wild stuff. I mean, he was unlike anybody. I've never heard anybody sound like that. I mean, that was so heavy for me because I could see for Dre, it was just a question of let me understand what this methodology is. You know, I incorporate this into my stable of facts. And it's true because he would do that. And he would tell you, he would go listen to John Gilmore or Ornette or Eric or Pharaoh, you know what I mean? And he would cop what he would cop, you understand? But when he copped it, it was Train copping it, see? And he saw a technique that interested him. And he would incorporate it, and he would give you credit for it, but he would definitely cop it now. And I really like that, I think because I might do it myself.
0: Over a career spanning 20 years, John Coltrane had systematically worked his way to the frontier of tonality and sound. That's where Albert Eiler began. Bobby's ankle.
2: Cecil told me one story when Albert Eiler sat in with Coltrane at the Five Spot and they were driving home. And Albert Eiler was sitting in the back seat and Cecil and Train were in the front. And he said, Train put his hand to his head and said, I'm smart. Meaning that he was smart enough to let Albert Eiler get on the stand, go through his thing and listen to it. And not worried about his place.

0: Chapter 6, Ascensions. Throughout the mid-60s, Train's music continued to expand towards a music of total expression. In June of 1965, he came up with a project focused on tying together the various strands of his new music.
1: The impression I always had is that he was striving for something.
0: Coltrane record producer Bob Thiel.
1: To expand in some way. I really can't, put it into, I can't articulate it. I can't put it into words, except that he was always striving for something new and something different. But I never had the impression that he was unhappy about what he was doing or, how he was playing. It was just that he wanted to do more and more. He surprised the hell out of me when we did the Ascension album. And, he showed up with all those musicians, and he had a basic form that he wanted to follow, and he said, this is it. It lasted about 30-some-odd minutes. And that was it, I frankly had never heard anything like that before, but that's what he heard and what he wanted to do. ABC at the time was a major record company, and of course Impulse was a jazz label, and I guess outside of myself, there was no one in the company that understood jazz music. They didn't know, John Coltrane from Benny Goodman. When I played Ascension for a couple of salespeople, they looked at me like I was mad, what kind of music is this? But I can't say that they stopped us from putting any of his things out. His records were selling, so they figured that anything that he did, as long as it was John Coltrane's name, that they'd sell some records. And that's how the major company would look at it, sales, dollars, that's all.

0: Bassist Art Davis played on the session.
1: I think it's one of the greatest recordings ever made. And why it is because it had all those different elements that didn't have that before. One of the things that had collectivism went back to original African perceptions of collectivism, where everybody was on an equal basis, not like you see a symphony conductor. If you go to a concert and the conductor is the main thing in the symphony orchestra, the others are like drones. So this didn't do that. There were no frontline instruments per se, as they did in jazz. It was all on an equal basis. And the sounds that one heard were unique and sometimes offensive to a lot of people. It takes a long time for a lot of people to understand what's happening there. I'm playing that for classes now. This is what almost 30 years, we've done 65. And people still find it very hard to take.

0: Archie Shepp.
1: I wish often now that I had known the right questions to ask, because Train was the only one who was actually playing some kind of a written piece of music. It wasn't much. He had just a little scrap of paper with some chord changes on it. And he gave the chord changes to McCoy, and those he would play in certain cadences in the music. I regret the fact that I didn't ask him what those chord changes were.

0: The music of Ascension was similar to the music Train was already playing in the clubs. By mid-65, Train had expanded his band, using either Pharoah Sanders or Archie Shepp on saxophones and drummer Rashid Ali along with Elvin Jones. A circle of younger players, Marion Brown, Freddie Hubbard, Frank Wright, Donald Garrett, John Chakai, Bayard Lancaster, Sonny Fortune, had formed around Train and would sometimes perform with him. Both Elvin Jones and McCoy Tyner began to feel crowded musically. By January 1966, both had left the group. Sonny Fortune.
1: He didn't want Elvin to leave. He didn't want McCoy to leave. He wanted the two bands to stay together. That's what he told me. He didn't want those guys to

0: John Coltrane talking with Frank Kofsky.
1: When I talked to you a couple of years ago in Los Angeles and I asked you if you ever would consider adding another horn to your group, you said probably the thing you would do is

that was the thing I wanted to do in music, see. And I figured I could do two things. I could have a band that played like the way we used to play, uh-huh. and a band that was going in the direction that this, the one I have now, is going. I could combine these two with these two concepts going. And it could have been that.

train replaced Tyner with Alice McLeod, with whom he had been living since 1963. They would have three children together, John Jr., Ravi, and Iran. The new band featuring Train, Jimmy Garrison, Pharoah Sanders, Rashid Ali, and Alice played to a very mixed response.

0: Rashid Ali.
1: Reaction here was train was going crazy. They said the man has flipped out. He's lost his mind. We went over to this club in New Jersey at this place called the Front Room. And Trey started beating on his chest over there, man, in that club. And let me tell you something, man. The place was packed. There was people standing outside to get in. And the club manager walked over to Trey with a list of tunes that he wanted him to play. When he came down, he said, "Man, look, I don't really want this. I don't want this stuff in my club, man." He said. People's in there jam packed in there, man, jammed. And this cat said, "I don't want this kind of music in my club." He said, "I want you to play these, man." He had some things, my favorite things and stuff was on the list. Trey said, "Man, I'm not playing that." He said, "Well, man, if you ain't playing that, man, you can't play here." And he thought Trey was going to say, "Well, okay, I'll play it." Trey, and the place was packed. People were standing outside to get in, man. And Trey walked up to me and said, "Hey, man, get your drums down. We splitting." I say, "What?" So it was packed outside. Talking about, "What you doing? Where you going, man?" I say, "The gig is over." And this cat was standing with his mouth wide open, man. I know he regretted that, man, because all those people had to go home, man.

The change in Train's music was gathering a momentum that seemed in sync with the times. By the mid-60s, the audience for the new music was changing. The audience came not only from traditional jazz fans, but from those listening to a variety of forms, rock, Indian music, and more. It was an audience without investment in the trappings of jazz's past. An audience which valued innovation. An audience which, above all, valued conviction and the truth of expression. Dreaming on a train from New York to Philly, you hand out six notes which become an anthem to our memories of you. Oak, birch, maple, apple, cocoa, rubber. For this reason, Martin is dead. For this reason,

0: In hour five of Tell Me How Long Train's Been Gone, we will conclude by looking at John Coltrane's final years and the ongoing impact of his musical legacy.
1: Tell Me How Long Train's Been Gone was produced by Steve Rowland. The writer and co-producer is Larry Abrams. The narrator is Michael S. Harper, dedicated to the memory of Dr. Makonda Ken McIntyre. 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Special thanks to D. May Roberts, Gregory and Lillian Whitehead, Dolores Brandon, Tom Lopez, Bob Katz, August Bloom, the late Jimmy Stewart, Rick Madden, Terry Medina, Dave Levin, Steve Robinson, and Ken Drucker. Thanks also to Joy Rosenthal McIntyre, Susan Torbone, and Ari Ben Avram, and to Esther, Lewis, Shelley, Cameron, and Marielle Rowland. 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Special thanks also to Marty Kahn and Helene Kahn for getting the production off the ground. 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

Got some live Kevin Eubanks, the Eubanks family from right here in Philadelphia, live at Bradley's with In a Sentimental Mood. That's how we kick off the 10 o'clock hour. I'm Julian Booker. Great to be back with you. Really enjoyed hanging out with Nicole Sweeney, and thanks to everybody who supported the radio station so far during our drive. And I hope you enjoyed part four of Steve Roland's Tell Me How Long Train's Been Gone. We will finish that documentary tomorrow night in the 9 o'clock hour, so make sure you tune in for that. It is our fall fun drive here at WRTI. We'll talk more about that throughout the evening, but first we got some Marquez Carroll quintet, coming up, and music from Jimmy Scott coming up after a moment's notice here on Late Evening Jazz on WRTI. Here's another pick from our Moment's Notice Jazz listings on WRTI. 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

0: The great Benny Carter with that lovely version of Body and Soul on WRTI. The Marquez Carroll Quintet, a record that came out last fall live at Winter's Jazz Club. That was Humboldt Park Westward. And Jimmy Scott from a record that originally came out, I think it was in the early 90s, but it was only sold at Jimmy Scott shows. It just got reissued and it's really good. It's called Doesn't Love Mean More. We heard that version of Another Side of Me. I'm Julian Booker. You can find me on Instagram and Threads at Booker_Julian. You can also find me on Blue Sky at Booker-Julian. And you can email me here in the studio, julian@wrti.org. It is the Fall Fun Drive here on WRTI. 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

That's music from Astrud Gilberto on WRTI with Day by Day. Astrud lived for a long time right here in Philadelphia, and she actually passed away here as well. Randy Weston before that with In Memory Of, and Artist Shear started that set. That was East of the Village. That comes from his latest record, Introducing Artist Shear. I'm Julian Booker. Good to be with you. Man, such a great time yesterday at Love Park. Thanks again, everybody who came out. It was so much fun. A fantastic performance by Jaleel Shaw and company, and a great day on the air as well. Thank you again to everybody here at WRTI for putting together our Coltrane 100 Philly Marathon. We're going to hear a gentleman that played for many years with John Coltrane, Philadelphia's McCoy Tyner, coming up in this next set. Also music from Shirley Horn. This is Loads of Love from the album of the same name on WRTI.

nice position and loads of lovely love. I never have expected much. I never have rejected much.

0: from the Inception record that is McCoy Tyner with the song of the same name. We also heard music from Mike Clark, new music from him. His new album is translated to Time Without Beginning. We heard Softly as in a Morning Sunrise, and Shirley Horn started that set with a title track from Loads of Love. I am Julian Booker. It's the Fall Fun Drive here on WRTI, and we are inviting you to join our community of supporters now. 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

The Paul Chambers Sextet on WRTI with the Man of the Week, John Coltrane, featured on that recording, the title track from Whims of Chambers. We got some more Train coming up at the top of the midnight hour for Miles at Midnight, something that he recorded with Miles for the Milestones record, and the Use Trio from right here in Philly. I saw Sandy of the Use Trio yesterday out at a Love Park Supreme. That's from their latest record, Fear. I'm Julian Booker. You are tuned to WRTI. It's Late Evening Jazz. I'm with you until 2 o'clock. We got music from John Pizzarelli, who's going to be performing in town next month. We're going to hear something from his Dear Mr. Bennett record coming up next on WRTI. Here's another pick from our Moments Notice Jazz listings on WRTI. Wednesday, September 30th, Kirk Wallum performs at the TD Pavilion at the Highmark Man in Fairmount Park. For more details, visit WRTI.org/Moments Notice.

taking a trip to Lancaster County this summer? 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

Maynard Ferguson on WRTI with Sugar. You can find that on his record, Maynard Ferguson on a High Note. Lucky Thompson with Tommy Flanagan before that doing I'll Be Around, and John Pizzarelli from Dear Mr. Bennett, his tribute to Tony Bennett, one of two that he's actually put out this year. That was a version of It Don't Mean a Thing. It Ain't Got That Swing. I'm Julian Booker. You are tuned to WRTI. 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We thank you so much. This is music from the Helen Sung Big Band.

0: Philly Mignon from Freddie Hubbard on WRTI. You can find that on his Here to Stay record. We also heard Nick Schofield from Blue Hour with Sky Cafe and music from the Helensung Big Band starting that set. That was from Helen's latest album, Oracles. We heard Convergence. Julian Booker with you. You can find me on Instagram and Threads at Booker_Julian. You can find me on Blue Sky at Booker-Julian. You can also email me, julian@wrti.org. There was a really famous live version of Manteca, a recorded live version of Manteca by Dizzy Gillespie. And at the beginning of the song, the band sings, "I'll never go back to Georgia," as a protest for the racial segregation and the racial situation in America at the time. The Joe Cuba Sextet took that and they made their own song out of it. And it's a great, great recording, a great, great song. And we're going to hear that coming up next on WRTI.
1: 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Wednesday, September 30th, smooth jazz saxophonist Kirk Whalum pays tribute to the John Coltrane Centennial with Kevin Whalum plus bassist and jazz curator in residence, Gerald Beasley and his band. 8 p.m. showtime. 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

for the final Miles at Midnight for the week. We had to do something, again, that features John Coltrane, as we are featuring John Coltrane's music all week long here on WRTI. And you can hear 2 more hours of John Coltrane's music tomorrow, noon to 2 on WRTI HD2 on WRTI.org, our app, our jazz stream. Love Park Supreme will conclude tomorrow. And you can also hear the final chapter of Tell Me How Long Train's Been Gone, the Steve Rowland documentary about John Coltrane that we've been playing all week long. That was a record released in September of 1958, Milestones from Miles Davis, featuring Julian Cannonball Adderley on the alto sax. As mentioned, Train on tenor sax. Paul Chambers plays bass, Philly Joe Jones plays the drums, and Red Garland plays piano along with Miles Davis, who plays trumpet, piano, and flugelhorn on that record, by the way. 2 bass hit from Miles & Co. I'm Julian Booker. It's the Fall Fun Drive here at WRTI. We'll talk a little bit more about that in a bit. Before the top of the hour, by the way, we heard the Afro-Caribbean Jazz Collective doing a Sunday kind of day. Some Art Tatum, Have You Met Miss Jones, Linda Sikakande, from the new record called Linda, that was in De La, and the Joe Cuba Sextet doing El Pito, I'll Never Go Back to Georgia. All right, coming up next, it is music from Sarah Elizabeth Charles. Here's another pick from our Moment's Notice Jazz listings on WRTI. Friday, October 2nd, the new Philly Sound perform at Chris's Jazz Cafe in Center City. 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

0: That's Jay McShann and his orchestra with Vine Street Boogie on WRTI. That new collaborative record from Larry Goldings, Peter Bernstein, and Bill Stewart called Rhombus in the middle. We heard Dissipation Blues. And Sarah Elizabeth Charles from her album Dawn. That was Questions to start that set here in the Midnight Hour. I'm Julian Booker. It's the Fall Fun Drive on WRTI, and we are asking you to support the radio station, support all the programming that you hear all throughout the week, 24 hours a day, 7 days a week, really times two, because whenever you hear jazz on our FM broadcast, you could hear classical on the app or at WRTI.org or on the classical stream, and then invert that whenever you're hearing classical on FM. 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

Music from Charles Erland from South Philadelphia, Blowing the Blues Away on WRTI. That is the name of the record as well. Niels Volker before that with All Hands on Deck, and new music from Civil Disobedience from their new self-titled album. We heard Irinia. I am Julian Booker. You are tuned to Late Evening Jazz on WRTI. Thank you for being tuned to Late Evening Jazz on WRTI. I'm hanging out with you until 2 o'clock in the morning. Coming up from 2 until 6, it is Josh Jackson. We got some Trish Clues, new Trish Clues coming up, some Yusef Lateef as well. This is new music from Yoko Miwa and Michaela Shirley. Their album together is called The Midnight Hour. Check this out, a beautiful version of Brian Wilson's God Only Knows on WRTI.

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It's One Finger Snapped. Take us into 1 o'clock on WRTI.

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That's music from Bela Fleck, Edmar Castaneda, and Antonio Sanchez from their record Together, the Beat Trio album. That was Archipelago, and we heard Jordan Williams before the top of the hour from right here in Philadelphia. The pianist has a record that came out last March called Playing by Ear. We heard One Finger Snap. I'm Julian Booker with you for a little less than an hour more. Josh Jackson coming in from 2 until 6. We got some June Ida coming up later on. We're going to hear a train song, but as done by Philly's Khan Jamal coming up later. We got some funky stuff, actually, as well, from the Brecker Brothers. The great Billie Holiday coming up next. We're going to hear her doing Easy to Love on WRTI. Here's another pick from our Moment's Notice Jazz listings on WRTI. Friday, October 2nd, Michael Mayo performs at the Harold Prince Theater in University City. For more details, visit WRTI.org/Moment's Notice.

lot of great versions of that, including Stanley Turrentine's Spooky on WRTI. We heard Ein and Certo with the WDR Big Band featuring Sean Jones. Number one, the artist from the record Jagged Edges and Elegant Lines from Ein and Certo, and Billie Holiday started that set with Easy to Love. Julian Booker with you. This is WRTI. This is Late Evening Jazz on WRTI, and it's our fall fun drive here. 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We thank you so much. This is Jun Ida from his latest record, Hotaru Nights, on WRTI.

Tan Jamal on WRTI from Impressions of Coltrane as we continue our celebration of John Coltrane all week long. That was Mr. PC. Bill Evans with the trio from Moonbeams with If You Could See Me Now, and June Ida from his latest Bellflower. That was Hotaru Nights. I'm Julian Booker with you for a little while longer. Going to get to that collaboration from Sam Barsh, Keon Harold, and Mark Guiliana coming up. Straight 08, a version of Little Sunflower. That's pretty funky. This is pretty funky. It's the Brecker Brothers with Keep It Steady, the Brecker Bump on WRTI.

I love that version of Freddie Hubbard's Little Sunflower. Sam Barsh featuring Keon Harold and Mark Guiliano from Straight 08, and the Brecker Brothers with Keep It Steady, the Brecker Bump. As from their record Back to Back, I am Julian Booker. I'm going to leave you with some Duke Pearson, but before I do, I want to remind you that it is the Fall Fun Drive here on WRTI, and we are asking you, because you love the music, to take a few minutes right now to help sustain it. 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From Duke Pearson and from the Right Touch record, this is My Love Waits on WRTI. Josh Jackson's in next. Take care.

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0: All God's Chillin' Got Rhythm. Music from saxophonist Sonny Stitt and pianist Bud Powell. They only made two sessions together, and that yielded one recording of the Sonny Stitt and Bud Powell quartet, which included Curly Russell on bass and drummer Max Roach. Also about this particular recording, which is on Prestige Records, it has a very unusual cover with some artwork that landed on a handful of Prestige album covers. And all I can tell you is it seems like the precursor to Angry Birds in some way. Very distinctive. Bud Powell and Sonny Stitt. Here on Jazz Through the Night on WRTI, I'm Josh Jackson with you, and we've got music until 6 in the morning. Some music on the way from Ahmad Jamal. We'll hear from vibraphonist Stefan Harris and his wonderful group Blackout with saxophonist Casey Benjamin. That and more, it's WRTI.
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Such a groove. Joe Sample, In All My Wildest Dreams, here on Jazz Through the Night. I love this record. Rainbow Seeker from the late 70s with David Walker, David T. Walker on guitar. And Pops Popwell on bass. And Styx Hooper on drums. One of Joe Sample's pals from the Crusaders, Josh Jackson. We are crusading for the music together here on WRTI. And we've been crusading for Coltrane all this week in his centennial. And be sure to join us for the final installation of A Love Park Supreme coming up at noon today. And don't forget to make your support to WRTI. It's the Fall Fun Drive. The best way to do that is to do it securely online at WRTI.org. Hit that red donate button. Some music on the way from saxophonist Noah Preminger and also the legend Ahmad Jamal. But let's get into something from Stefan Harris and Blackout. This one is called A Radical's Love.

Saxophonist Noah Preminger here on WRTI with Hymn Number 1 for Moving On. That's from his quartet album released last year called Dark Days. And it features a young musician who is a very capable composer, too, because the young guitarist Eli Perlman, who is in that quartet, is the composer of Hymn Number 1. That also had Kim Cass on bass and Terrion Gully on drums. We move on to more music in just a moment. A reminder, we heard Ahmad Jamal with Ahmad's Blues, and also we open with Stefan Harris and Blackout, featuring the late saxophonist and vocoder player Casey Benjamin. We heard A Radical's Love. Music on the way from trombonist Al Gray. We'll also hear Stan Getz with Zoot Sims and Al Cohn and Alan Eager. It's a whole bunch of saxophonists, five brothers, in fact. But first, something from Alex Hamburger and Jose Luis Martins. This is called Puente on WRTI.

trombonist Al Gray with All Blues here on WRTI. It's from his album Me and Jack with brother Jack McDuff. I'm Josh Jackson. We heard from the Five Brothers. I think I may have unintentionally mentioned only four of them when I said Stan Getz, Zoot Sims, Al Cohn, and Alan Eager. I forgot Brew Moore, and that makes five. Five Brothers from the album The Brothers on Prestige Records. And we got started with Catalog of Dreams, new music from Alex Hamburger and Jose Luis Martins. And we heard Puente. It's Jazz Through the Night. I'm Josh Jackson. We've got plenty more music to keep you company until 6 o'clock on this Friday morning, or it's still maybe a late Thursday night, out there celebrating the Coltrane 100 Philly Centennial. Whatever you're doing, thank you for listening, and don't forget to support WRTI during our fall fun drive, which is happening right now, and you can do it by hitting the donate button at WRTI.org. Here's some new music from saxophonist Caleb Wheeler Curtis.

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1: Nina Simone, en français, s'il vous plaît, with Ne me quitte pas, here on Jazz Through the Night on WRTI. 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Always nice to hear Nina round about this time here on WRTI with that beautiful composition written by the Belgian Jacques Brel. Some music this hour from Joey Alexander in just a moment with Miss Alita Moses. We'll also hear something from Wynton Marsalis, Dr. Lonnie Smith, harpist Dorothy Ashby, and much more. Stick with us.
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0: Dr. Lonnie Smith on the Hammond B3 organ here on Jazz Through the Night on WRTI. Jole Muñeca. Now, if you know what muñeca means, this is the slang version. It doesn't mean wrist. It means basically, how shall we say, babe. Like, let's just say he's enjoying the beautiful scenery of a particular individual. Wynton Marsalis in that set with Oral Oasis, and that's from Black Codes from the Underground. Great record from Wynton Marsalis. And new music from Joey Alexander featuring Miss Alita Moses on Whispers of Love. Joey's album is called Celestial Keeper. Keeper of the Groove and the Flame here on WRTI. I'm Josh Jackson. It's Jazz Through the Night. We're going to continue in a moment with music from harpist Dorothy Ashby and some new music from the pianist Randy Ingram.
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0: Some homegrown music here on WRTI from saxophonist Michael Pedicine Jr. That was Pelican from Michael's album Everything Starts Now. Dorothy Ashby in that set, the wonderful harpist. She had a great collaboration, really, on a few records with Frank West, who plays flute typically, and there's something about that harp and flute combo that has a wonderful chamber music vibe, as well as pretty swinging when it's Dorothy Ashby. That's from her album Hip Harp. We heard the standard Moonlight in Vermont. And My Foolish Heart, Beware My Foolish Heart, pianist Randy Ingram from his album Sound Within. It's the sound of great music here on WRTI, all made possible by our listeners. It's also the fall fun drive here at WRTI. I'm Josh Jackson. I encourage you to make a gift to keep the music playing. You can do so at WRTI.org. More music will play from Lambert, Hendrix, and Ross in just a moment.
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Philly made is Philly pride. Here's another artist pick from the city of brotherly love on Philly's classical and jazz station, WRTI.

Philadelphia's Lee Morgan here on WRTI, playing a composition by another great Philadelphian we don't talk enough about. That is Calvin Massey, Cal Massey, who composed These Are Soulful Days, which is the lead-off track to a great album by Lee Morgan called Leeway that he recorded in 1960. Great music, too, and an all-star lineup with Jackie Mack, Jackie McLean on the alto saxophone, pianist Bobby Timmons with Mr. PC, Paul Chambers on bass, and Art Blakey on the drums. Rob Dixon in that set with Sly Vibe, and Lambert Hendricks and Ross getting familiar with a little bassy on the 1 o'clock jump. We're well past 1 o'clock on this Friday morning. I'm Josh Jackson. It's Jazz Through the Night. It is our fall fun drive, and we're encouraging you to support WRTI in our endeavor to champion music as a vital cultural resource. 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How about some Sonny Rollins?

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0: Yes, indeed. Mike LaDon's Groover Quartet in a live performance on I Love Music. Yes, we do. We definitely love music here at WRTI. And I know you do, too. And that's why you spend your time listening. And thank you very much for doing so. I'm Josh Jackson. It's Jazz Through the Night, the Groover Quartet. And we close the last hour with some music from Sonny Rollins and the Modern Jazz Quartet with The Stopper. Did you know you can check out Sonny Rollins virtually every day right about noon on the All Jazz stream at WRTI? Well, you can. All you have to do is stream All Jazz at WRTI.org or on the WRTI mobile app, and we've got Nuke at noon. Check it out sometime, won't you? We've got some music on the way from Orquesta Akokan, from Alice Coltrane, from the Mahavishnu Orchestra, and guitarist John McLaughlin. 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

music from Alice Coltrane here on Jazz Through the Night. That is called Turia, which was also the name that Alice Coltrane accepted eventually, Turia Sangitananda. If you know anything about Eastern philosophy, perhaps you know that Turia is effectively a state of consciousness, of pure awareness. And it doesn't surprise me then that Alice would take that name as a pure conscious person that she was, and her music certainly represented. Turia from the album Huntington Ashram Monastery by Alice Coltrane. The Mahavishnu Orchestra before that, Awakening, which was certainly an awakening experience in terms of its intensity with guitarist John McLaughlin. And we started with Orchestra Akokan, and we heard something called Girasol, which is basically the word for sunflower. I'm Josh Jackson, and we are accepting our flowers at this time during the fall fun drive at WRTI. Make sure that you make a gift and keep the music playing with your secure pledge at WRTI.org. Hit that donate button and keep checking out the music. Here's something from Miki Yamanaka on Jazz Through the Night.

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Bassist Avishai Cohen with Seattle, which is a very nice town, and in this case, a very hip tune that you can find on Avishai Cohen's album, Gently Disturbed. Hope I didn't disturb your peaceful relaxation as you listen to Jazz Through the Night. I'm Josh Jackson, and Seattle, like I said, is a cool town. And got a lot of friends there. And my buddy Oren Evans, who you may know as a wonderful jazz musician, is now the artistic director of the Seattle Jazz Repertory Orchestra. So our dear friend in Philly is now bi-coastal. Josh Jackson with you. We've got music from Blue Mitchell. We heard The Head. We also got started with Miki Yamanaka and one called Dancing Cats. Aretha Franklin is now on board with Soulville here on WRTI.

Sweet Clifford, music by Clifford Brown and Max Roach from Brown and Roach Incorporated, here on Jazz Through the Night on WRTI. You know, we let out with that as being Philly made, and I know that people from Wilmington, Delaware might have a word with us otherwise, because Clifford Brown is from Wilmington. But let's be honest, he also spent a lot of time in Philly making great music and cutting his teeth, as they say. And it's a shame that we only got him for a few years before he died at 25. I'm Josh Jackson. It's Jazz Through the Night on WRTI. We heard Emily Kuhn from her album Feathered Things. That was As the Crow Flies. And Soulville from the Queen of Soul. At this point, she was the Queen in Waiting, according to the album title. That's Aretha Franklin from her Columbia years. It's WRTI's Fall Fun Drive. 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

0: Herbie Hancock here on WRTI. That's from his album Mr. Hands, one called 4 a.m. We're about an hour late, at least here on the East Coast. But if you're listening in Central Time, we're right on time. Herbie Hancock from Mr. Hands, 4 a.m. here on Jazz Through the Night. On member-supported WRTI, I'm Josh Jackson. It is now after 5 a.m. here in Philly, and it's our final hour together. But I won't skip out before playing some music from a wonderful Philadelphian, Mr. Eddie Green. We'll also hear from Jerry Mulligan. We'll hear some music from James Fernando. Oliver Nelson, also, if we get lucky, I'll do my best to squeeze it in. And definitely some John Coltrane, because it's the Coltrane Centennial Week. And if you went to a Love Park Supreme or anything else Coltrane-related, listen to the Coltrane 100 Philly Marathon. Just remember, it's listener support that makes this happen. And it's important to give and to do what you can at WRTI.org. I'm Josh Jackson. We've got some music on the way from Miss Ella Fitzgerald. We're going to face the music and dance.
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Lullaby of the Leaves from the Jerry Mulligan Quartet from 1952. No piano there. Sounded like a melodica, of course. Chet Baker on trumpet, Bob Whitlock on bass, and that was Chico Hamilton on drums on Lullaby of the Leaves. Here on Jazz Through the Night on WRTI, we also heard from the Outer Worlds Jazz Ensemble, something called Carmen Cantata, and that featured Chip Wickham. And Ella, Miss Ella, Ella Fitzgerald, as you know, with Let's Face the Music and Dance from the Irving Berlin Songbook. In just a moment, we'll hear something from pianist Eddie Green, but let's get started with La Livonda La Rosa and then Jewels here on Jazz Through the Night.

James Fernando here on Jazz Through the Night. That's one called Persistence from James Fernando and the Philly Three, one of our Philly-made ensembles. There's a wonderful studio session you can find on our YouTube channel at WRTI Music. I'm Josh Jackson. This is member-supported WRTI, and speaking of persistence, it takes quite a bit to continue to ask you for your support, but here we are in our fall fun drive, and this is my duty to do so, which I do willingly. I love when people become first-time members of WRTI. So make your first-time gift ever at WRTI.org and help us keep championing music as a vital cultural resource and playing great Philly artists like James Fernando and also like the late Eddie Green from his album This One's For You. We heard Horace Silver's Silver Serenade. We got started with Jewels, the title track from L'Olivon de la Rosa's new recording. We got some music on the way from Peace Fortress, and we're going to follow that up with some music from the centennial honoree of the moment, John Coltrane.

Keeping It Real with saxophonist Bobby Watson. That's the name of the album, and you'll find Someday We'll All Be Free on that recording. And you will occasionally find Bobby Watson both on WRTI as well as here in the city of Philadelphia. He loves to come and play in Philly. John Coltrane in that set with the beautiful Velvet Scene from his album Dakar. And Peace Fortress got us started with One Step from Magic Number. There is no magic number when it comes to number of supporters of WRTI. I'm Josh Jackson. Just a reminder, it is the fall fun drive here on listener-supported, non-commercial public radio, and that means it's up to us. I'm a member, and I hope if you're not, you'll become one right now or later today. You can do it now at WRTI.org. 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

here's another pick from our Moments Notice Jazz listings on WRTI. Friday, September 25th and Saturday, September 26th, Lucy Yeghiazarian and the Grant Stewart Quartet perform at Chris's Jazz Cafe in Center City.

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He was certainly making history down on 52nd Street. The musicians were scratching their heads and going on. 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

It's after the end of the world. Zero Dark 30. The mission of WRTI goes undercover. Ready for the truth and nothing but the truth? Turn on the music. I'm Josh Jackson. Jazz through the night, every night on WRTI and WRTI.org.

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John Coltrane with a deep and profound work that he and his quartet recorded in 1963, following a tremendous tragedy, the 16th Street Baptist Church bombing in Birmingham, Alabama, that killed four young black girls. The quartet responded with this mournful piece. I'm Josh Jackson. This is our final day of A Love Park Supreme in Center City at JFK Plaza. And we are focusing on the spiritual aspects of John Coltrane's late career on this final day. I encourage you to join us if you can. We are here in the park until 2 p.m. If you're here with us, be sure to take your photo at the Coltrane photo wall and visit us at WRTI. We've got a lot of late period Coltrane.

0: Train coming your way. Just ahead, Dear Lord, and Welcome. This is A Love Supreme, A Love Park Supreme on WRTI.
1: Here's another pick from our Moments Notice Jazz listings on WRTI. 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

After the Rain, music by John Coltrane. On this final day of a Love Park Supreme from WRTI, I'm Josh Jackson. We have been here all week long listening to the music of John Coltrane in Center City in Philadelphia, his adopted home where John Coltrane lived for more than a decade and advanced his artistic career in significant ways. We also heard John Coltrane with Welcome. And Dear Lord is how we got started on this set. We've got plenty of John Coltrane all the way till 2 o'clock. If you're in the park with us, come by the WRTI tent and say hello. Don't forget to take your picture at the John Coltrane photo wall. And if you're not here, well, you've got until 2 o'clock to get here for a Love Park Supreme. Speaking of a Love Park Supreme, we're going to hear something now from A Love Supreme, John Coltrane's magnum opus. This is the final selection from that suite. It is called Psalm.

the very best of classical music and jazz, curated by Philadelphians for Philadelphians. 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

0: That's one called Attaining from the John Coltrane Quartet with McCoy Tyner on piano, Jimmy Garrison on bass, and Elvin Jones on drums from the album Sonship. I love the fact that at the beginning of that, you can hear John Coltrane in the studio telling the members of the quartet, just keep a thing happening. We're keeping a thing happening in Love Park. I'm Josh Jackson from WRTI. This is our final day of a Love Park Supreme at JFK Plaza in Center City. Hope you can make it and listen to some John Coltrane, maybe have a little lunch. We are here until 2 o'clock today, and we've been here all week long playing the music of Philadelphia's adopted son, John Coltrane, who lived in the city on North 33rd Street in Strawberry Mansion. We heard John Coltrane also with music from A Love Supreme, and that was Psalm, and we followed it with one called Love from First Meditations. Love is what it's all about. Love for the music of John Coltrane. It's a Love Park Supreme on WRTI.
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2: Then you can go into it later. 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
2: But you can go to it when you feel it later. 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

0: Dearly Beloved, music from John Coltrane. On this final day of a Love Park Supreme from WRTI, I'm Josh Jackson. We have been in the park all week long playing music of John Coltrane, and this is our final hour of a Love Park Supreme. We're closing it out at 2 o'clock. But don't forget, there are plenty of activities that are related to the John Coltrane Centennial happening all throughout Philadelphia. Be sure to check it out at Coltrane100Philly.org. We heard John Coltrane with Ogunde in that last set, and that is from his album Expression, and from Meditations, one called Serenity. We're approaching John Coltrane's final career in this last hour, and his spiritual music, and often challenging music in some ways, but we're going to listen to this together. It's a Love Park Supreme from WRTI. More great music from John Coltrane in a moment.
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0: A live performance from the Newport Jazz Festival from John Coltrane. One up, one down. We are four down and one left for A Love Park Supreme. I'm Josh Jackson from WRTI. This is our final day of A Love Park Supreme at JFK Plaza in Center City. We're closing it out at 2 o'clock today. There are many more Coltrane activities for the centennial happening all throughout this weekend and into the year. Be sure to check out Coltrane100Philly.org for more information. From the new thing at Newport, one down, one up. And before that, Iris from John Coltrane's Stellar Regions. And we started with Vigil from Kulu Se Mama, music by John Coltrane. It's been happening all week long here at Love Park, A Love Park Supreme. Josh Jackson with you. More John Coltrane in a moment. We'll hear something from interstellar space, Jupiter, in just a second.
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1: May there be peace and love and perfection throughout all creation. O God, may there be peace and love and perfection throughout all creation. O God, may there be peace and love and perfection throughout all creation.

0: Alice Coltrane and The Sun here on WRTI. That was music that was released following the death of John Coltrane at the age of 39 in 1967. Cosmic Music is the recording. We're listening to John Coltrane's cosmic and spiritual music here at A Love Park Supreme from WRTI. I am Josh Jackson. We've been enjoying this music all week long and paying homage to the spirit of John William Coltrane. Coltrane's Offering, also in that set from the album Expression, and his duo recording Interstellar Space with a Philadelphian, Rashid Ali, that was Jupiter. We've got plenty more music. We're closing it out with John Coltrane. One more track, Train Sonic, for our final tune at A Love Park Supreme from WRTI. Be sure to say hello before we go.
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Never saw the sun shining so bright. 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

0: Thank you very much, ladies and gentlemen. That, of course, was the blues, which we like to play very much, and you'll find it obvious in our performance here this afternoon, because we think the blues sort of reflects just what jazz should be made of. Now, we are indebted to Clifford Brown for that arrangement of an old standard by Leo Parker and J.J. Johnson. It's called We Dot.
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0: South African pianist Abdullah Ibrahim here on WRTI with For John Coltrane. It's the Friday Mixtape on WRTI. I'm Josh Jackson, and boy, it has been a week, a very busy one, both at WRTI and at Love Park for Love Park Supreme, which we closed out earlier today, as well as the entire city buzzing with Coltrane Centennial activities. Plenty to find out at Coltrane100Philly.org. There's plenty of concerts and conversations and listening sessions to come. This edition of the Friday Mixtape, it's called Coltrane's Legacy, and it's some of his music performed by other people following the passing of John Coltrane in 1967. It's also the WRTI Fall Fun Drive. It's Half Day Friday, thanks to sustaining members. But the Fall Fun Drive continues, and we ask you to do your part to make sure that the future of this great music continues on WRTI. Make a call, 866-809-9784. 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The legacy of John Coltrane on the way.
1: 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Sunday, September 27th,

0: John Coltrane's Liberia from alto saxophonist Kenny Garrett from his album Pursuance, the music of John Coltrane. And Josh Redman in that set with Coltrane's deeply personal work, Alabama. And you can find that on Josh Redman's album, Where Are We? Where are we? In the city of Philadelphia. It's the Friday mixtape from WRTI. I'm Josh Jackson, and this edition of the program is dedicated to the legacy of John Coltrane, other artists playing his music. And we'll be on till 9 o'clock tonight. After that, it's the final episode of the award-winning documentary by Steve Roland, Tell Me How Long Train's Been Gone. That starts at 9, followed by The Bridge with J. Michael Harrison. It's also WRTI's fall fun drive, and it's half-day Friday here at WRTI, thanks to the incredible support of our sustaining members and many who contributed earlier today. You're not hearing long pitch breaks, but it is important to ensure the future of this great music on WRTI, and it's so easy to contribute. 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Brad Meldow, Khan Jamal, and the Tyrone Brown String Ensemble all playing Coltrane in a moment. Philadelphia is celebrating John Coltrane's 100th birthday. 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

0: a couple of great Philadelphia artists playing the music of John Coltrane. Here on the Friday Mixtape from WRTI, Josh Jackson with you. We're calling tonight's program Coltrane's Legacy in honor of the Coltrane Centennial. It's been a busy week at WRTI. We concluded a Love Park Supreme today, and we've got much more going on all across the city. I encourage you to check out Coltrane100Philly.org for more information. Bassist Tyrone Brown and his string ensemble with John Coltrane's Giant Steps, and before that, the Philadelphia vibraphonist from Dogtown, Mr. Khan Jamal, with Cousin Mary, and that's from his album Impressions of Coltrane. Got started with Brad Meldow and Countdown from his first recording, introducing Brad Meldow. All Coltrane music played by others on the Friday Mixtape tonight. I'm Josh Jackson. Don't forget, it's also WRTI's Fall Fun Drive, and even though it's Half Day Friday and we are doing uninterrupted pitch breaks, I still encourage you to support the work we do here at WRTI.org or by phone, 866-809-9784. How about some music from Joe Lovano, Lakeisha Benjamin, and Odine Pope on the way.
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That's Lakeisha Benjamin on WRTI from her album Pursuance, The Coltranes, and this work from John Coltrane. Originally on Giant Steps, this was Saida's Song Flute, featuring trumpeter Keon Harold and bassist Ron Carter. Joe Lovano before that with Coltrane's Central Park West. That's from Lovano's album From the Soul with the great drummer Ed Blackwell. I'm Josh Jackson. It's the Friday Mixtape from WRTI. It's also WRTI's Fall Fun Drive, and we are inviting you to support the work we do, like everything we did this week for A Love Park Supreme and all throughout the Coltrane Centennial here in Philadelphia. 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Here's a gentleman from Philadelphia who's performing tonight in honor of John Coltrane. He'll be on the stage with bassist Reggie Workman, who also shared a bandstand with Coltrane, and the drummer Andrew Cyril, talking about Odine Pope. Here's Odine Pope's trio with Coltrane Time.

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0: John Coltrane's Naima, written for his first wife, Juanita Grubbs, here on WRTI, performed by Doug and Gene Karn. You can find it on the album Revelation by Doug Karn on Black Jazz. Josh Jackson with you here on the Friday mixtape in honor of Coltrane's legacy, all the way till 9 o'clock. After that, it's Tell Me How Long Train's Been Gone, the final episode of the award-winning documentary. We close the last hour with music from saxophonist Odine Pope and his trio from the album 96. That was Coltrane Time. Odine Pope will be on stage with Reggie Workman and Andrew Cyril tonight, and that's followed by Irreversible Entanglements, doing the music of John Coltrane's Ascension with a variety of special guests. So much Coltrane activity happening in the city of Philadelphia. Find it all at Coltrane100Philly.org. And also, don't forget to support WRTI during the fall fund drive at 866-809-9784 or WRTI.org. Eric Reed and Cahil El-Zabar's Ritual Trio just ahead.
1: 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For more details, visit WRTI.org/Moments Notice.

0: Cahill El-Zabar and Ritual Trio with one called Train in Mind. Here on the Friday Mixtape on WRTI, it's the legacy of John Coltrane until 9 o'clock tonight, followed by Tell Me How Long Train's Been Gone, the final episode of the award-winning documentary by Steve Roland. Pianist Eric Reed, also a product of Philadelphia, with John Coltrane's 26-2 in that set from Eric's album Here. Here in Philadelphia, it's Coltrane100Philly.org to find out all the great activities that are happening, plenty of concerts going on, and conversations, and listening parties, and everything all about John Coltrane. Meanwhile, it's WRTI's Fall Fun Drive, and today is Half Day Friday thanks to sustaining members and those who renewed their support or gave an additional gift or became a new member today, so you won't hear any long pitch breaks, but the Fall Fun Drive continues, so please do your part and make sure the future of jazz and John Coltrane's music and many others will still be here on WRTI. 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
0: Philadelphia is celebrating John Coltrane's 100th birthday. This September, we'll honor this jazz legend with events across the city at iconic venues like the Philadelphia Museum of Art, Love Park, and more. 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

0: That's Jeff Tane Watts closing out the second part of John Coltrane's A Love Supreme as performed by the Branford Marsalis Quartet back in the year 2002 from the album Footsteps of Our Fathers. Bassist Eric Rivas, pianist Joey Calderazzo, and Branford Marsalis on those two selections. We'll hear one more from the Branford Marsalis version of A Love Supreme. We'll hear Psalm in just a moment. It's all Coltrane and the Coltrane legacy on this edition of the Friday Mixtape. I'm Josh Jackson with you until 9 o'clock. After that, we turn it over to the final episode of Tell Me How Long Train's Been Gone, the award-winning documentary by Steve Rowland. And J. Michael Harrison comes your way with The Bridge at 10 o'clock. On this half-day Friday here at WRTI during the WRTI Fall Fun Drive, we're still in full swing and we need your support to keep this music going and to keep John Coltrane's legacy intact on the broadcast here at WRTI and so many other great musicians, jazz and classical. 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We couldn't do this without you. More John Coltrane by Branford Marsalis and Sonny Fortune just ahead.
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0: Philadelphia is celebrating John Coltrane's 100th birthday. This September, we'll honor this jazz legend with events across the city at iconic venues like the Philadelphia Museum of Art, Love Park, and more. 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

0: That psalm, the final movement of John Coltrane's A Love Supreme, as performed by saxophonist Branford Marsalis and his quartet, with Joey Calderazzo at the piano, bassist Eric Rivas, and Jeff Tane Watts on drums. Tane joined us on Wednesday with saxophonist Jaleel Shaw and bassist Alex Claffey. What a great performance we had on John Coltrane Day, September 23rd in the city of Philadelphia for A Love Park Supreme. We closed out A Love Park Supreme earlier today, but plenty more Coltrane activities all throughout the city. Check out Coltrane100Philly.org for more. 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